Moran Murray, the jolly one as I think of him. He was the composer in ordinary to Louis XIV, the Sun King, a post he held for 46 years. That was his third suite, Air pour les prêtres et les magiciens, the priestesses and the magicians, Le Concert de Nation, directed by Jordi Savall. And Jordi hasn't finished. He's now going to play, well, conduct an anonymous piece, As If We Didn't Have Enough Joy, Music of Joy. Hesperian 20, directed by Jordi Savall. Just a short piece.

music of joy there. An anonymous piece, Inspiring 20, again directed by Jordi Savall. And from there, we'll go back quite a long way to the 12th century and hear some music of one of the troubadours whose music is recorded today, Marc Abreu. And this is Pax in Nomine Domini, Peace in the Name of the Lord, the Martin Best Medieval Ensemble.

I think that last note has stopped ringing. That was music of Macabrew. Pax in nomine Dei, nomine Domini. Peace in the name of the Lord. The Martin Best Medieval Ensemble playing there. And we'll stay in the 12th century. This is music of La Comtesse de Dei, also known as Beatrice de Dia, arranged by Stevie Wishart, estampée on A Chanta Mer, I Must Sing of That Which I Would Rather Not. Symphony, directed by Stevie Wishart, in music of La Comtesse de Dei.

0: That was an arrangement, an estampé, on A Chante Amer by La Comtesse de D, arranged by Stevie Wishart and played by Symphony, directed by Stevie Wishart. And we have played on the programme before the vocal version, as originally written by the Troubarites, La Comtesse de D, and maybe we'll play that again in the future.
1: Hey there, it's Bill McLaughlin inviting you to a guitar fest, a whole week of music for the guitar. The inspiration for this week came from a man named Ken Ackerman, who writes from Columbus, Ohio, and he said, "Bill, I would really love to hear some programs on Andres Segovia." Well, all right, we need a guitar fest, so join us next week on Exploring Music.
0: Well, what we need...

Blessed Be the Lord God by Antoine de Fervin, who was also a priest as well as a composer. And we heard the Querende Consort directed by Eric Van Nevel. And now some more anonymous music. This is a Saltarello played by and arranged by La Romanesca by Anonymous.

An anonymous Saltarello, played and arranged by La Romanesca. And our musical peregrinations with the troubadours and troubaritzes and composers have led us to some music of Johann Sebastian Bach. This is Cantata BWV 82. Slumber, slumber now, ye eyes so weary. And lots of people singing, but one of them is Dietrich Fischer-Dieskau.

How relaxing was that? That was Johann Sebastian Bach, Cantata BWV 80, Slumber Now, Ye Eyes So Weary. And the beautiful voice was Dietrich Fischer-Dieskau singing with the Bach Collegium and the Geisinger Kantorei of Stuttgart and the Württemberg Chamber Orchestra, all directed by Helmut Rilling. We'll go back a bit now and hear music of the Austrian violinist Johann Heinrich Schmelzer. And this is Sonata number 1 from Sonate Unum Fidium, which is a pun, really. It's sonatas for one instrument, but it's also for one faith. The word fidium can mean both. And playing this is Romanesca.

Johann Heinrich Schmelzer. Sonata number 1 from Sonate Unamphidium, Sonatas for One Instrument or Faith, played by Romanesca. And now we'll go back to a generation before Bach, who we heard a few minutes ago, and hear a cantata by Alessandro Scarlatti, who was probably more famous than Domenico, certainly to start off with. This is Ferma Ormai Fugace e Bella, Stop Now, Fleeting and Beautiful One, which could refer to time. Music of Alessandro Scarlatti.

0: Andreas Scholl there, singing Stop Now, Fleeting and Beautiful One. Music of Alessandro Scarlatti. In Italian, Ferma Ormai, Fugace e Bella. Referring to concepts like time which tend to run away from us. Andreas Scholl, as I said, alto, singing with... Who's he singing with? He's singing with Accademia Bizantina, directed by Ottavio D'Antoni.
1: 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Can't make it on the day? 3MBS will be there to record every note. 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The Herald Sun Aria Finals, brought to you by Melbourne Opera and 3MBS Melbourne.
2: This is Henry Fogel, your host on Collector's Corner, inviting you to be with me for a really beautiful and special performance of Puccini's Tosca. It was given at the Metropolitan Opera in 1956, and it features three of the greatest singers of the 1950s, Renata Tubaldi, Richard Tucker, and Leonard Warren. Tosca on the next edition of Collector.

I probably shouldn't say it, but that is really rather beautiful, that singing from Tosca. You're listening to Early Masters on 3MBS Digital with me, Tom Donnelly. We'll go into the second hour with music of actually Paganini's teacher, Alessandro Rolla. But here's music of Alessandro Rolla.

You could almost hear Paganini there, shades of Paganini in the music of Alessandro Rolla, Paganini's teacher, of course. Played there by Massimo Palli, Rondo in G for viola by Alessandro Rolla. And Massimo was playing with I Musici. Well, it's time for Music for Elevenses, and today we've got something I'm sure you may not, can I say you're sure? I'm sure you may not have heard of Konradin Kreutzer. This is Fantasia in B-flat for bassoon and orchestra played by Albrecht Holder with the Stuttgart Philharmonic Orchestra directed by Nicholas Pasquet. And Music for Elevenses today.

0: And that was our music for 11s for today. It was by Konrad den Kreutzer, Fantasia in B-flat. The bassoon was played by Albrecht Holder with the Stuttgart Philharmonic Orchestra directed by Nicolas Pasquet.
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0: Well, not to be left out, we had substantial music, a cantata by Alessandro Scarlatti, and we've also got music of Domenico Scarlatti, his son who moved to Madrid and wrote lots of sonatas for harpsichord, I guess, but it's played here on piano by Andras Schiff. It's Domenico Scarlatti's Sonata in E.

The music of the second of the Domenico Scarlattis, the second of the Scarlattis. That was Domenico, though, of course. Domenico Scarlattis, Sonata in E, Kirkpatrick 403, played by Andras Schiff on piano, not harpsichord, but I think Andras Schiff plays it quite well. Well, can I say that? Of course, he plays it very, very well, but it sounds good on the piano. And 3BS has got a few things happening in October and early November. I'll just say a few words about them. At 2 o'clock on Sunday the 18th, there's a young performer, 3BS young performer, in the Good Shepherd Chapel right next to the station. And all of these you can book by going to the website 3mbs.org.au. And on the 29th at Graduate House Melbourne, Cody Green is playing at 5:30 p.m. and the $40 ticket buys you three-course dinner as well. So how about that? And in the beginning of November, on the 6th, Abby Page Williams Quartet is playing at the Jazz Club in Leslie Street, Brunswick. All of those you can book by going to 3mbs.org.au, and you may get a discount if you are a subscriber. So that's pretty good. Very good indeed. Now music of Boxer, who you may have heard of. Robert Nicholas Boxer, and this is his harp concerto in D minor. I'll tell you about who's playing it afterwards. But a bit of a naughty boy in his time he was. Let's listen to it.

Well, I better say something. That was, because you want to know what that was, it was quite lovely, I'm told. That was Robert Nicholas Charles Boxer's Harp Concerto No. 1 in D Minor. Lily Laskin playing the harp with the Lamoureux Concerts Orchestra, directed by Jean-Baptiste Marie. And that's it. Well, not quite, because Rod Watson is itching to present at lunchtime miscellany on 3MBS Digital. And downstairs, I'm sure that film scores will be played by Richard Leatham the same. Cheerio, and have a great week, and don't get too damp. Bye-bye.

And a very good afternoon. Rod Watson here with a lunchtime miscellany on a very, very damp and soggy day it is. But the music will keep you in a good mood. Let's begin with Tony Fenelon playing the overture to the operetta or musical My Fair Lady.

And opening today, Tony Fenelon playing the Overture to My Fair Lady by Frederick Lowe, using the organ, a lovely instrument. Well, why do we present that to you today? Because tomorrow actually is a very, very special birthday. It's a 100th birthday, 100 years since the birth of Farlap in Timaru. Very famous horse. He won the Melbourne Cup in 1930 at the odds of 8 to 11. Well, how was that? He won two Cox plates and, his death is still a matter of conjecture. So I've chosen for you today from My Fair Lady, which of course brings in horses or GGs, the Ascot Gavotte, sung by the Elvermeast Primary School Choir.

from Frederick Lowe's My Fair Lady, Ascot, Gavotte, some of the Eltham East Primary School Choir conducted by Anne Williams. The arrangement there was by Stephen Duro, and the pianist was the well-known now Melbourne composer Nicholas Buck. Now we go to Bruce Rowland, who comes from Canberra, with the main theme from Farlap, played by Roger Woodward.

Roger Woodward playing the main theme from Farlap by Bruce Rowland. Move on, sticking to horses, but a slightly more serious matter. The setting by Franz Schubert of Earl König, or the Earl King. It's the story of a child being carried on a horse by his father, and he's assailed by a supernatural being as they go along. The father is not aware there's any odd thing happening, and eventually the child dies, a very, very sad thing. The setting here, Earl König by Franz Schubert, sung by Dietrich Fischer-Dieskau with the wonderful Gerald Moore.

Baritone Dietrich Fischer-Dieskau with Gerald Moore, with The Erl King or Erl König by Franz Schubert. Well, our final foray into the area of horses comes with a piece by Liszt Mazeppa. There's a bit of a story here. Mazeppa started off as a poem written by Lord Byron in 1818, but this Liszt Mazeppa is a different one based on a novel written by Victor Hugo, published in 1929, I read that again, 1829, with a collection of poems called Les Orientales. Both of the writings, that the Byron and the Hugo, based on the life of Ivan Stepanovich Mazepa Kolodinsky, whose years of being around were 1632-ish to 1709. Hugo's poem is included in Liszt's original manuscripts. So the poem introduces Mazeppa as a Ukrainian nobleman who becomes a page of the cause of John Casimir, King of Poland. However, due to a love affair with the wife of a Podolian count, Mazeppa is punished and tied naked onto a wild horse that was violently heading towards Ukraine. The poor horse collapsed in death and Mazeppa was saved by Ukrainian Cossacks, who then named him as their leader. Under his leadership, the Ukrainian men gained a major victory in the battlefield. Interesting long story, but I must say that I had a recording of this in my young days, my late teens, early 20s, of Mazeppa by Franz Liszt. Here we have the Swiss Romande Orchestra, conducted by Neyme Yervie.

The Swiss Romanda Orchestra cantata by Neeme Järvi with Mazeppa by Franz Liszt. On a lunchtime miscellany today, Rod Watson with you. Now, are you aware of our text line? You should perhaps save it in your phone. You can sing us a text at any time, commenting on what's being played, or if you have a suggestion for a future program. Here it is, 0435 011 1035. And whilst 3MBS is a Melbourne-based station, in fact, people listen from many places in the world. 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It's onair@3mbs.org.au. On air, one word, at 3mbs.org.au. Now, I have a note for your diaries here for Sunday the 18th of October. It's the 3MBS 2026 Young Performer Award. It's the 37th time this has been running. It's an afternoon of great music, followed by afternoon tea at 3MBS, which is included in the ticket price, which is a mere $20 for subscribers. It's 2 p.m. Sunday the 18th of October at the Good Shepherd Chapel, Abbotsford Convent, which is right next to 3MBS. Parking is available in the convent car park, or you can take public transport and you are about 200 metres from the bus. There are four finalists: strings, wind and brass, piano and voice. They're competing for a chance to perform in the MBS Network National Final in Canberra. And that'll be wonderful for the group or the person who gets that position. All you need to do to book tickets is to go to 3mbs.org.au and all will be revealed. Now, let's have some music of Brahms as arranged by John Williams. Theme and variations in D minor after Brahms's string quartet. Two guitarists here, John Williams and Julian Bream.

0: Two guitarists, John Williams and Julian Bream, played theme and variations in D minor after Brahms's String Quartet, which was Opus 18. The arrangement was made by John Williams.
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0: And this is Lunchtime Miscellany on 3MBS Digital. I always like to include a bit of choral music in this program, and this was chosen a couple of months ago, probably 3 months ago, but perhaps fits the environment perfectly today. Two Sullen Clouds. It's a setting by Sergei Taneyev. Two sullen clouds were roaming in the mountains on a sultry evening, slowly slipping down to the breast of a hot rock. But when they meet, they didn't let each other have this rock for nothing, and a bright lightning's crash resounded in the desert. So here we have the Voronezh Chamber Choir, conducted by Oleg Chapay, with Two Sullen Clouds by Sergei Taneyev.

Two Sullen Clouds, setting by Sergei Taneyev with the Voronezh Chamber Choir, conducted by Oleg Shapai. Well, we have another offer to you if you're a stream subscriber, particularly if you've read the on-air edition of on-air magazine for October. You've seen an article there on Cody Green. And we have an event on Thursday the 29th of October at Graduate House, which is very, very close to the new Parliament – no, the Parliament, I'll read that again – University Railway Station, Parkville Railway Station, about a three-minute walk away, at 5:30 p.m. And it's exclusive for 3MBS subscribers, and it basically he's going to be playing works by Liszt and Linda Kovarist. Liszt's, or selections from Liszt's, Years of Pilgrimage, Switzerland, and Linda Kovarist's Herring Island Piano Sonata. It's only $40 for the recital and a three-course dinner. You can buy drinks at the bar as well. So this is a very special occasion where we have these concerts to thank you to become being a subscriber to 3MBS and a supporter of 3MBS. Very simply, you need to go to 3mbs.org.au and you can book your ticket online there for $40. How wonderful is that? Now let's have some music of Camille Saint-Saëns. His Fantasy No. 3, played by organist Hans Fagius.

The organist Hans Fagius played Fantasy No. 3 in C by Camille Saint-Saëns. Our next offering to you this afternoon has been requested, and if you haven't heard the Piano Concerto No. 2 by Tchaikovsky, you will have a very, very, very big treat. It comes in three movements, the usual fast, slow, fast. Composed around about 1879 to 1880, it was dedicated to Nikolai Rubinstein. And in fact, Rubinstein insisted on being the soloist at this inaugural performance of this work, but died first. It was premiered in New York in 1881, and then later in 1882, it received its first performance in Moscow, and the soloist was, would you guess, Sergei Taneyev, whose composition we played a little while ago for you. Soloist today we've chosen is Peter Donohoe and the Bournemouth Symphony Orchestra, conducted by Rudolf Barschai, Piano Concerto No. 2 in G by Tchaikovsky.

You'll excuse me if I say absolutely spectacular. Tchaikovsky's Piano Concerto No. 2 in G with soloist Peter Donohoe and the Bournemouth Symphony Orchestra conducted by Rudolf Barschai. Well, let's just return to the GGs, the horses, for a little what time. A song by Delius, Quicker, My Horse.

A song by Frederick Delius, Quicker My Horse. Soprano was Yvonne Kenny and the pianist was Piers Lane. Bringing a lunchtime salad to a close for today, Rod Watson, thank you for your company. I'll be along next Saturday with more lunchtime salad, but the music isn't going anywhere. Mark Kuhl will be along to present Saturday afternoon concert, including a cantata by Bach, Beethoven's Symphony No. 8 and Brahms' Piano Concerto No. 2. In the meantime, after that, Damien Naylor of Piano Notes will feature Glenn Gould playing Bach's Goldberg Variations, one of those wonderful, most wonderful compositions of all time. And so, it comes to an end today, but don't forget, if you're not a subscriber to 3MBS, we'd love to have you on board. 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

Well, hello and welcome to Saturday Afternoon Concert. Mark Kerr with you this afternoon with a program of some very fine music for you over the next 2 hours, all chosen by Doug Beecroft, who I'm sitting in the chair for today. Now, coming up a little later in the program, we have music of Johannes Brahms, the Piano Concerto No. 2 in B-flat, and also the Jubilant Symphony No. 8 in F by Beethoven. We're beginning, however, with music of J.S. Bach. The cantatas are among Bach's most significant and celebrated compositions. While many have been lost, at least 209 of the cantatas have survived. Many of Bach's cantatas date from the years between 1723, when he first took up the post of Director of Music at St. Thomas's Church in Leipzig, and 1745, when we think the last cantata was probably written. Working especially at the Thomas Church and the Nikolai Church, it was part of Bach's job to compose and perform a church cantata every Sunday and holiday, conducting the soloists, choir and orchestra as part of the church service. Bach composed the solo cantata, Ich habe genug, or I have enough, or I am content, BWV 82, in Leipzig in 1727. Part of the music from this cantata appears in the notebook for Anna Magdalena Bach. And this cantata is one of the most recorded and performed of Bach's sacred cantatas. The opening aria and the so-called slumber aria are regarded as some of the most inspired creations of Bach. We have a superb performance this afternoon. Lorraine Hunt Lieberson is the mezzo-soprano with the orchestra of Emmanuel Music, directed by Craig Smith.

0: cycle of Bach's sacred cantatas in the liturgical setting. Mark Kerr with you this afternoon for Saturday Afternoon Concert here on 3MBS Melbourne.
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1: Now, in 1881, Johannes Brahms wrote to Clara Schumann, and I quote, "I want to tell you that I have written a very small piano concerto with a very small and pretty scherzo." Well, this remark was entirely misleading, as he was actually describing a monumental work. The B-flat major piano concerto dates from the start of Brahms's ripest maturity, the period when his fame had reached a peak throughout Europe. It was also the time when one of his strange quirks began to mark his correspondence. He often referenced his works or his scores as miniatures, no matter how large they actually became. Thus, Brahms described the sketches for this piano concerto as some little piano pieces. This is for what may well have been the largest piano concerto written to that time in terms of its complexity, thematic variety, and sheer length. It's in four movements rather than the usual three. It opens with a mood-setting horn call that seems to gather all the other instruments, with the piano responding to its graceful melody with its own equally graceful arpeggios before embarking on a thorny cadenza that announces the virtuoso nature of the movement in no uncertain terms. Although Brahms labelled the second movement a scherzo, it is in fact the most dramatic and tempestuous of the four movements, and then the exquisitely songful nocturnal slow movement is based entirely on the solo cello's eight-measure phrase. Then the impression of the final movement, the rondo finale, is one of a gracious relaxation that builds to a pair of aggressive climaxes and the crunching final orchestral crescendo, by which time the mood has changed from the gracious to the thunderous. It's a magnificent work. Our soloist in today's performance is Emil Gelels. Eugen Jochum is conducting the Berlin Philharmonic Orchestra. The Brahms Piano Concerto No. 2 in B-flat.

0: one of the great romantic piano concertos, Eugen Jochum conducting there, the Berlin Philharmonic Orchestra with soloist Emil Galels, with the performance of Johannes Brahms's Piano Concerto No. 2 in B-flat, Opus 83. You're tuned to Melbourne's 3MBS, and the program is Saturday Afternoon Concert. I'm Mark Kerr.
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0: Now, in the summer of 1812, found Beethoven, for the second year in succession, recuperating from a period of relatively poor health. He was clearly going through a personal crisis at this time, and it's actually in July of this year that he wrote his famous letter addressed to his immortal beloved. But if Beethoven was in low spirits, his mood could hardly be gauged from the ebullient Symphony No. 8, which he began to sketch out at this time. In marked contrast to the 7th Symphony, there are no preliminaries with the 8th. The Allegro vivace e combrio first movement begins abruptly and in a confident mood, with its main theme given out by the full orchestra. The second movement, with its tick-tock accompaniment, has the lightness and grace of a ballet. The minuet, the third movement, follows and has a somewhat heavier feel, and its trio is a very elegant serenade-like piece with prominent parts for the first clarinet and the two horns. The finale is a piece of epic proportions, and for all the wit embodied in its main subject with its so-called wrong notes, this is one of Beethoven's most powerful symphonic utterances. Not really since his 5th Symphony had he placed the centre of gravity of the work so firmly into the last movement. It's a wonderful symphony, full of exuberance and joy. It's also, I think, his shortest. In today's performance, we have Nicholas Arnoncourt directing the Chamber Orchestra of Europe, the Symphony No. 8 in F by Beethoven.

0: Nicholas Anoncourt directing the Chamber Orchestra of Europe, and we heard the Symphony No. 8 in F Major, Opus 93, music of Ludwig van Beethoven. And you heard it here on 3MBS Melbourne on Saturday Afternoon Concert with me, Mark Kerr.
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0: Indeed you are. And before we conclude Saturday Afternoon Concert for this week, I have a little encore. Earlier in the program, we heard the Mighty Piano Concerto No. 2 in B-flat by Brahms. Let's go back to Brahms now and finish with one of his rousing Hungarian dances. The Hungarian Dance No. 4 in F-sharp minor. The London Symphony Orchestra is conducted by Nemi Hirvi.

the Hungarian Dance Number 4 in F sharp minor by Johannes Brahms, the London Symphony Orchestra, conducted by Niemi Hievi. And there we end Saturday afternoon concert for another week. Thanks so much for your company this afternoon, and I've thoroughly enjoyed sitting in the chair for the last 3 weeks for Doug Beecroft, and Doug returns next week. More great music coming up now on 3MBS in Piano Notes with Damien Nailon. And of course, if you love piano music and indeed keyboard music, then please tune in on Wednesday evenings at 7 for my weekly program, Music for Keyboard. My name's Mark Kerr, and I wish you all happy listening.

Good afternoon and welcome to Piano Notes. Damien Nailon with you this afternoon. It's great to have your company for 2 hours of music just for the piano. The highlight this afternoon is Bach's Goldberg Variations. That's coming up shortly, but I have some wonderful music from other composers such as Clara Schumann, Franz Liszt, Enrique Granados, Sophie Hutchins, and many others. The first item is by the Baroque composer Jean-Philippe Rameau. He was born in Dijon in France in 1683 and became a leading French composer in the first half of the 18th century. He wrote cantatas, some motets for large chorus, works for keyboard and works for the stage. This afternoon I have a short piece called L'Enharmonique. Vikingur Olofsson is the pianist in this recording.

Lorna Monique by Rameau was played by Vikingur Olafsson. Clara Schumann is our next composer. I have an early work of hers called Romance Varié. It was composed when she was about 13, and it's a remarkably mature composition for someone so young, with its shifting moods and some sparkling writing. It's played for us now by Suzanne Grutzmann.

0: Suzanne Grootsman played Clara Schumann's Romance Varié, Opus 3.
1: Clarinetist David Griffiths joins Melbourne Chamber Orchestra this October for Twilight Dialogues, a stunning concert featuring Ian Munro's evocative tribute to the Outback, Songs from the Bush, coupled with Brahms's profoundly beautiful clarinet quintet. 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
0: You're now listening to Piano Notes, Damien Nailon with you this afternoon. Now for one of the grand masterpieces of the piano repertoire, Johann Sebastian Bach's Goldberg Variations. The work was first published in 1741, fairly late in Bach's career, and it comprises of 3 theme and 30 variations. The work is named for Johann Gottlieb Goldberg, who was a German virtuoso harpsichordist, organist, and composer in the late Baroque and early classical period, and he was probably the original performer of the work. It is a magnificent piece of music. The Canadian pianist Glenn Gould made 2 recordings of the Goldberg Variations. The first was his debut recording in 1955, and the second was at the end of his career in 1981. He died the following year. Today I have the 1981 recording. I'm playing this piece particularly for Peter from South Melbourne, who requested it some months ago.

0: The Goldberg Variations by Johann Sebastian Bach were played by Glenn Gould, and that was the 1981 recording that he made.
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0: This is Piano Notes with me, Damien Nalon. Music now by the 19th century French composer Louise Farrenc. She has had something of a renaissance in the past few decades after being ignored for about a century. She was a formidable talent as a pianist and composer. In 1842, she was appointed as a permanent professor of piano at the Paris Conservatoire, and she held that position for 30 years. She was the only woman to hold the position in the Paris Conservatoire in the 19th century. This afternoon, I have a work entitled Variations on O ma tendre Musette, performed here by Maria Stratigue.

Louise Frank's Variations on the Air, Ur ma tendre musette, Opus 6, played there by Maria Strategiu. Our next composer is the 19th century titan of the piano, Franz Liszt. Today's work is the Rondo di Bravura, S152. It's one of his early works, and it was composed around 1824 to 1825. Liszt was a teenager at the time. Leslie Howard is the pianist in this recording.

Franz Liszt's Rondo di Bravura, S-152, was played by Leslie Howard. The French composer Melanie Bonis lived between 1858 and 1937. She was quite prolific. She wrote more than 300 pieces, including chamber music, choral music, orchestral works, and works for organ and piano. I have a short piece now called La Chanson de Rouet, The Song of the Spinning Wheel. In this recording, François Dumont is the pianist.

0: François Dumont played La Chanson de Rouet by Melanie Bonis.
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0: Piano Notes continues with an impromptu by Franz Schubert. I never tire of hearing the Schubert impromptus, and today I've chosen the impromptu in F minor, D935, number 1. It's marked Allegro Moderato. Hit before, but it's Van Arn Nguyen.

Schubert's Impromptu in F minor, D935, number four, actually, not number one. I said number one earlier. Number four was played by Van Arne Nguyen. Next on the program is music by Enrique Granados, and the work I've chosen is called Paisaje. It translates as landscape. Granados wrote it around 1913. Thomas Rayner is the pianist in this recording.

Music of Enrique Granados, which is finished now. Pi C, Opus 35, played by Thomas Rainer. Now for music by Teresa Carreño. She was a Venezuelan, born in 1853. And she had a very significant career as a virtuoso pianist and as a soloist and also as a composer. She composed about 75 works, including the one I have for you now, Reverie Impromptu, Opus 3. This performance is by Alexandra Ulla.

Teresa Carreño's Reverie Impromptu, Opus 3, was played by Alexandra Uhler. Now for music by Sophie Hutchins, a contemporary Australian pianist and composer, and the work is A New Way of Being.

0: Sophie Hutchins played her own composition, A New Way of Being. And that's it for Piano Notes for this week. Damien Nailon signing off for now. But stay with 3MBS as we go to the world of Baroque with Liz O'Keefe.
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Hello, I'm Liz O'Keefe, and it's great to be here with you until 8 this evening with the world of Baroque. We have songs by Lambert and Purcell, a Handel Trio Sonata, a short Bach Mass, and instrumental music by Fasch and Grobner. And we'll start our programme with Antonio Vivaldi's Cello Concerto in F, RV411. Vivaldi left 27 concertos for cello, string orchestra and basso continuo. Today's concerto is one of three preserved in the library of an amateur cellist, Count Rudolf von Schönborn. And our cellist today, Raphael Wallfisch, with Nicholas Kramer directing the City of London Sinfonia.

Always a cheery start to World of Baroque with a Vivaldi concerto, and it was Vivaldi's Cello Concerto in F, RV411. Raphael Walfisch, the cellist, and Nicholas Kramer directing the City of London Sinfonia. Well, we're moving from the mid-Baroque in Italy to the slightly earlier Baroque in France, with a selection of Air de Cour by Michel Lambert, published in 1689, when Lambert was 79. The air had dominated the whole of 17th century French music, and here we have its last and most accomplished examples. Lambert had a long and prestigious career at the court of Louis XIV, becoming master of music to the king. We have five airs tonight, and their English titles are All the Universe Obeys Love, It Is Done, Fair Iris, I Am Loved by Her Whom I Adore, I Feel Consumed by a Secret Fire, and My Shepherdess is Gentle and True. William Christie directs Les Arts Florissants in Air de Cour by Michel Lambert.

Five Airs de Cour by French composer Michel Lambert. The titles All the Universe Obeys Love, It Is Done Fair Iris, I Am Loved by Her Whom I Adore, I Feel Consumed by a Secret Fire, and My Shepherdess is Gentle and True. William Christie directed Les Arts Florissants. Well, to the promised trio sonata by George Frideric Handel now. Today's harpsichordist, Richard Egarr, thinks that Handel's trio sonatas are meant to be played and enjoyed rather than overanalyzed. They have relatively loose formal settings and characterful dance movements. Richard Egarr thinks Handel's trio sonatas remain the greatest body of work of the Baroque trio sonata form. The trio sonata being as important to the Baroque as the string quartet is to the world of Haydn and Mozart. So Richard Egarr's at the harpsichord directing the Academy of Ancient Music in Handel's Trio Sonata in G, Opus 5, No. 4.

0: George Friedrich Handel's Trio Sonata in G, Opus 5, Number 4, played by the Academy of Ancient Music, directed by Richard Egarr, who was also at the harpsichord. This is the World of Baroque here on 3MVS Melbourne with me, Liz O'Keefe.
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0: To Johann Sebastian Bach now and his Missa Brevis in F, BWV 233. Bach wrote four short masses between 1735 and 1742 while he was at Leipzig. They're Lutheran masses, consisting of a three-part Kyrie and a symmetrical five-movement Gloria, omitting the liturgy of the Eucharist in the Catholic Church. They're also parody works, that is, consisting almost entirely of pre-existing material, but wonderful nonetheless. Today's soloists are soprano Agnès Mellon, tenor Christophe Plegadian, countertenor Gérard Lehner, and bass Peter Cui. Philippe Herwege directs the Collegium Vocal Ghent.

Johann Sebastian Bach's Missa Brevis in F, BWV 233. Our soloists, soprano Agnès Mellon, tenor Christophe Pregardian, countertenor Gérard Lenne, and bass Peter Coy. Philip Herreweger directed the Collegium Vocal Ghent. You're listening to The World of Baroque here on 3MBS with me, Liz O'Keefe. And we turn now to Johann Friedrich Fasch, who was Kapellmeister at the court in Zerbst in Germany. And in 1727, he made a lengthy visit to the court at Dresden. And it's speculated that he was inspired by the high standard of music there to compose many instrumental works, but he was also commissioned by the Dresden court to write today's overture. Mary Terry Smith conducts the Capella Savaria in Johann Friedrich Fasch's Overture in D minor, FWV KG5.

Johann Friedrich Fasch's Overture in D minor, FWV KG5. Mary Terry Smith directed Capella Savaria. And I think that the Dresden court must have been pretty pleased with their commission of this overture. We're going back to song now, to songs by Henry Purcell, who was a friend, who was an English contemporary of Michel Lambert, who we heard earlier.

earlier in the program. Many of Purcell's songs and airs explore the pleasures, pains, and ambivalences of love, topics which the Restoration poets found almost inexhaustible. The four songs today are In All Our Cynthia's Shining Sphere, What Can We Poor Females Do, In Some Kind Dream, and Stripped of Their Green, Our Groves Appear. They're sung by soprano Emma Kirkby, bass David Thomas, and they're accompanied by Anthony Rooley on lute.

0: We had time for five Purcell songs. They were In All Our Cynthia's Shining Sphere, What Can We Poor Females Do, In Some Kind Dream, Stripped of Their Green, Our Groves Appear, and finally, For Love Every Creature Is Formed by His Nature. All sung by soprano Emma Kirkby, bass David Thomas, and all accompanied by Anthony Rooley on lute.
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0: And what a remarkable achievement from John Worcester. Well, our last work in the programme, Johann Christoph Graupner's Sinfonia in G. Graupner's contemporaries and colleagues were the likes of Telemann, Heinichen and Fasch. He worked in Hamburg and Darmstadt. His symphonias are transitional from the earlier overture we heard before from Fasch, and they're also on the cusp of the transition between the Baroque and the Galant styles, heralding the pre-classical period. Siegbert Rampe directs Nova Stravaganza in Johann Christoph Graupner's Sinfonia in G, GWV 578.

We ended this evening's World of Baroque with Johann Christoph Graupner's Symphonie in G, GWV 578. Siegfried Rampe directed Nova Stravaganza. That's our programme for this evening. I hope you've enjoyed the music in today's World of Baroque, and thanks for joining me this evening. And thanks to George, who sent a couple of messages tonight. It's always nice to know there's someone listening. Stay with 3MBS now for Saturday Night Classics with Gabrielle Keating.

Well, good evening and welcome again to Saturday Night Classics on 3MBS 103.5 FM. I'm Gabrielle Keating, and this evening I'm again presenting a wonderful programme of work selected by Kate Capewell. And after this rather wet and grim spring day, what better thing to do than to curl up with a nice glass of wine or cup of tea and listen to some beautiful music. Coming up, we have from Nino Rota, he dances from the Leopard, from Gioachino Grosini, two songs, and also two songs, both duets, from Felix Mendelssohn, from Fanny Mendelssohn, her piano quartet in A, and from Robert Schumann, Symphony No. 3 in E-flat. But we start tonight in the classical period with a work by Franz Hofmeister, his flute concerto in D major, which was number 18 in the composer's catalogue of 1880 and is a remarkable and attractive work. Hofmeister was a prolific classical era composer and, most importantly, publisher. He founded one of Vienna's earliest music publishing businesses, the Bureau de Musique, in 1785. He published works for major contemporaries, including Mozart, who dedicated his string quartet K to him, Haydn, and Beethoven, who called him his dearest brother. He composed over 60 symphonies, 9 operas, numerous concertos, and over 150 string quartets. Hofmeister wrote over 25 concertos for the flute, reflecting the immense popularity of the flute at that time. The D major concerto is written in the classical style, featuring bright melodies, lyrical slow movements, and playful rondo finales. Franz Hofmeister's flute concerto in D major is performed by Ingrid Dingfelder with the English Chamber Orchestra, conducted by Sir Charles Mackarras. And this is a recording from 1977.

Well, I think that was a rather splendid work and a lovely way to start our programme. Sir Charles Mackerras conducted the English Chamber Orchestra in this performance of Franz Hofmeister's, Flute Concerto in D. Ingrid Dingfelder was the soloist. Well, now we're off to the movies. Nino Rota, full name Giovanni Nino Rota Rinaldi, was an Italian composer, pianist, conductor, and academic who is best known for film scores, notably for the films of Federico Fellini and Luchino Visconti. He also composed the music for two of Franco Zeffirelli's Shakespeare film adaptions and for the first two parts of the Godfather trilogy, for which he received an Academy Award. During his long career, he was a highly prolific composer, particularly for cinematic music. He wrote more than 150 scores for Italian and international productions until his death in 1979. Alongside this great body of film work, he also wrote 10 operas, 5 ballets, and dozens of orchestral, choral, and chamber works. He also composed for theatre productions and maintained a teaching career at the Liceo Musicale in Bari, Italy, where he was also the director for 30 years. I'm just feeling a bit tired even reading all that. What an incredibly hard-working person. Visconti's film The Leopard was first screened in 1963. It was based on the novel of the same name by Giuseppe di Lampedusa. It starred Burt Lancaster and Claudia Cardinale, and it was, of course, scored by Nino Rota. We'll now hear Dances from the Leopard, performed by the La Scala Symphony Orchestra, conducted by Riccardo Muti.

0: Ricardo Muti conducted the La Scala Symphony Orchestra in this performance of dances from Nino Rota's score of the Visconti film The Leopard.
1: 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Join Victorian Opera for The Spare Room, a beautifully moving new opera based on Helen Garner's novel. When Nicola arrives in Melbourne seeking a miracle cancer treatment, her friend Helen fast becomes her nurse, guardian angel, and stony judge. Heartening, harrowing, and darkly funny, experience this captivating opera exploring friendship and the truths that test us. 7th till the 10th of October at Arts Centre Melbourne. Tickets from $39 at victorianopera.com.au, a station sponsor.
0: And now we have four songs. The first two are from Gioachino Rossini, and all of them will be duets. Gioachino Rossini wrote two works with the title La Regatta Veneziana, the Venice Regatta. The first is a set of three vocal canzonettas, little songs, written in the Venetian dialect, not to be confused by the song we are about to hear, which is a vocal duet catalogued as number 9 in his Les Soirées Musicales with the text by Carlo Pepoli. Les Soirées Musicales is a famous collection of 12 vocal pieces, 8 solo canzonettas and 4 duets with piano accompaniment, composed by Rossini between 1830 and 1835 and published in 1835. This duet is the first we'll hear now. The other song we'll hear from Rossini is La Pesca, The Fish, which is catalogued as number 10 of Les Soirées Musicales. Both these works were scored for two sopranos and piano accompaniment, and we'll hear them now performed by two magnificent sopranos, Elizabeth Schwarzkopf and Victoria de Los Angeles, accompanied by Gerald Moore.

Well, I think you can tell by the audience reaction that they're having quite a lot of fun there. There were two of Rossini's duets, La Regatta Veneziana and La Pesca, from his collection Les Soirées Musicales, and they're performed by the wonderful Elizabeth Schwarzkopf and Victoria de Los Angeles, and accompanied by Gerald Moore. Well, we now move from Rossini to Felix Mendelssohn, also with some duets. I Would That My Love by Felix Mendelssohn, is one of 68 pieces bound in A Shower of Pearls, a collection of the most beautiful duets for two sopranos, soprano and alto, soprano and tenor, soprano and bass, and tenor and bass, with an accompaniment for the pianoforte. It was published in 1859, 12 years after Mendelssohn's death. I Would That My Love was the first duet included in his six duets, composed between 1836 and 1844, the set finalised and published in 1845. Also featuring in A Shower of Pearls is Mendelssohn's duet Greeting. This is the third of the six duets. These two duets are performed by the soprano, who we saw before, Victoria de Los Angeles, with the baritone Dietrich Fischer-Dieskau, and Gerald Moore is again the accompanist.

0: Victoria de Los Angeles and Dietrich Fischer-Dieskau performed two duets from Felix Mendelssohn's Six Duets. The pianist Gerald Moore was the accompanist.
1: Hey there, it's Bill McLaughlin inviting you to a guitar fest, a whole week of music for the guitar. The inspiration for this week came from a man named Ken Ackerman, who writes from Columbus, Ohio, and he said, "Bill, I would really love to hear some programs on Andres Segovia." Well, all right. We need a guitar fest. So join us next week on Exploring Music.
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0: Well, we've just heard some songs from Felix, and now we're going to hear a work from her older sister, Fanny Mendelssohn. She wrote her piano quartet in A in 1922 when she was only 16 years old. It was her first chamber work and the largest scale composition she wrote. Like most of her early output, it was likely performed informally at family music gatherings at the Sontag's music that they had every Sunday evening, and it was rather than published or shared widely during her lifetime. Felix had written a piano quartet the previous year at age 12, and he was beginning to gain attention as a wunderkind composer. This may have inspired Fanny to write her work to demonstrate her own compositional aptitude, but of course the showcase of her talents would not gain the same recognition as Felix's work. Fanny was discouraged from pursuing a compositional career because she was a woman, and it was not considered appropriate for a woman to put herself forward. Her father particularly thought her works should stay in the family circle only. Her first published works were famously published under Felix's name, and her Opus 1, a collection of songs, was not published until 1846, just before her death. Since the 1980s, her work is being rediscovered and fortunately being performed and recorded. Fanny Mendelssohn's Piano Quartet in A-flat is performed by the Kaleidoscope Chamber Collective.

The Kaleidoscope Chamber Collective performed Fanny Mendelssohn's Piano Quartet in A-flat. Well, as I mentioned earlier, Fanny received very little support for her compositional work. Her father absolutely banned it, really, and Felix did very little to help. And, of course, there is the apocryphal story that Queen Victoria, who greatly admired Felix's work, performed for him the song Italian, saying how much she admired. This was in 1842 on a visit that Felix made to London. He had to admit that Fanny actually wrote it. As he said, pride, you must own up to these things. Her husband, William Hensel, did actually support her work. He was an artist. They had a very happy marriage. They had one son, Sebastian, who in fact eventually wrote a definitive autobiography of the Mendelssohns using Fanny's diaries. But in fact, her first published work, which she did publish under the name of Fanny Hensel, was in 1846, and she died the following year, so had very little opportunity to really spread her wings. Fortunately, she has been rediscovered, and we are hearing more of her work. I think you'd agree that was a wonderful piece for a 16-year-old. Well, we're staying in the early Romantic period, and we now have from Robert Schumann his Symphony No. 3 in E-flat, The Rhenish. This was Schumann's last symphony, written in only a few weeks from November to December in 1850. It was the last of four symphonies composed by Schumann, but printed prior to publication of his fourth symphony. Schumann had withdrawn the score of this symphony, composed in 1841, and revisited it 10 years later, before its publication in 1851. In September 1850, the Schumann family moved to Dusseldorf, where the composer took up the position of the city's musical director. In late September, the family took a day trip to Cologne. Schumann had always wanted to see the great cathedral, and he returned to tour the cathedral in November. He was so impressed, he commemorated its solemn splendour in the fourth movement of his symphony, which as a whole captured Schumann's response to the Rhineland at its most euphoric. Hence the name Rhenish, inspired by the life, landscapes and architecture of the Rhineland region in Germany along the Rhine River. The symphony premiered in February 1851, with Schumann conducting, and was received with mixed reviews, ranging from praise without qualification to bewilderment. Sadly, the Schumann time in Dusseldorf was not successful. Schumann was under pressure from the city, and in January 1854, he attempted to commit suicide by jumping into the Rhine. He died in an asylum 2.5 years later. Robert Schumann's Symphony No. 3 in E-flat, Rhenish, is performed by the Tasmanian Symphony Orchestra, conducted by Sebastian Lang-Lessing.

The Tasmanian Symphony Orchestra, conducted by Sebastian Lang Lessing, performed Robert Schumann's Symphony No. 3 in E-flat. And that brings to an end our program for today. I'm Gabrielle Keating. I do hope you've enjoyed our program tonight, with works again selected by Kay Capewell. You've been listening to Saturday Night Classics on 3MBS 103.5 FM. And we're always looking for new subscribers, so consider subscribing. 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Well, I'll be back again next week, of course, to present some more Saturday Night Classics. And coming up now is All That Jazz with Harry Corrales. I'm Gabrielle Keating, saying goodbye for now.

Hello and welcome to All That Jazz to Midnight. My name's Harry Corrales. We're bringing you some great music tonight. And we will be starting the show with John Coltrane, because it is his, would have been his 100th birthday, or the 100th year of John Coltrane. We have a couple of instances of John tonight, and we also have other players playing John's music. I'm sure you'll enjoy that. And a couple of, I managed to rustle up some music from the upcoming jazz festival. This coming up very soon, the 16th and to the 25th of October. So get your tickets, because I'm sure they'll be selling it pretty fast. We'll start off John Coltrane with an album he did called Wheeling and Dealing in 1958 on the Prestige label. And there is three tenor saxophonists: John, of course, Paul Quinichet, and Frank West, but this time he'll be on the flute. Mel Waldron on the piano, Doug Watkins on the bass, and Arthur Taylor on the drums. And the track is called Things Ain't What They Used to Be.

Things ain't what they used to be. On the tenor sax was John Coltrane and Paul Quinichet. Frank West was also listed as a tenor saxophonist, but I think he was playing the flute on that track. Mel Waldron, beautiful Mel Waldron pianism on the piano, of course. Say that wrong. Doug Watkins on that beautiful bass and Arthur Taylor on the drums. The album was called Wheeling and Dealing, released in 1958, but that was recently remastered by Kraft Records in 2025, so you can get a lovely new vinyl pressing of that. I'm sure everybody wants to get a vinyl record, don't want any digital rubbish. Even though we are listening to digital right now because we don't have a choice. But I will play some nice needle drops a bit later. Let's come back all the way to Melbourne and we have Craig Fermanis, Mac Lohisi, Dave Beck from the album, 2002 album Machines. And the Antonio Carlos Joey Beam song, composition, Wave.

That was A Wave, and it was played by Craig Romanis on the guitar, Matt Clohesi bass, Dave Beck on the drums. The album's called Machines, featuring those three artists on the Newmarket Music label from 2002. As I said earlier, the Jazz Festival starts the 16th of October to the 25th, and Asteroid Ecosystem, featuring Ed Cooper, Lloyd Swanton, Alice Spence and Toby Hall, will be playing at the Jazz Lab on the 19th of October, 6:30 p.m. And this is the write-up from Jazz Festival. A supergroup for the 21st century, Asteroid Ecosystem brings together four of the country's most adventurous musical minds. Acclaimed pianist Alice Spence, bassist Lloyd Swanton, of the Next, world-class percussionist Toby Hall, and legendary guitarist Ed Cooper, founding member of the Saints and Laughing Clowns. This October, Asteroid Ecosystem brings its celebrated new album, Sounds Have Dreams, to the Jazz Lab for its Melbourne launch. So, 19th of October at the Jazz Lab. Asteroid Ecosystem. I don't have that track. I have from the earlier release, and the track is called Planetary Forces.

That was Alistair Spence Trier and Ed Cooper with Planetary Force. These were live improvised pieces. Alistair Spence on piano and percussion, Ed Cooper electric guitar and pedals, Lloyd

0: Julia Strutton.
1: Tintin Deo, brought to you by the Matt Mark Carroll Quintet. Mark was on the trumpet, Brent Griffin on the beautiful sax, Julius Tucker piano, Micah Collier on the bass, and Ernie Adams on the drums. That was a 2025 release, live at Winters Jazz Club. Again, the Jazz Festival. One of the artists will be DG Bridgewater. She'll be here on the 24th of October, Saturday, at the Arts Centre, Hamer Hall. Well, she's one of the great vocalists of modern music, renowned for her distinctive interpretations of classic songs and inventive reworkings of a jazz repertoire. For the Melbourne International Jazz Festival 2026, the three-time Grammy Award winner returns to Melbourne for the first time in the decade. Across a multifaceted career spanning four decades, she has performed and recorded with artists including Max Roach, Sonny Rollins and Dizzy Gillespie, received a Tony Award for her role as Glinda in The Wiz, and received too many honours to count, including the prestigious Doris Duke Artist Award, Anea Jazz Masters Fellow Award, and induction into the Memphis Music Hall of Fame. Joining in Melbourne, DD Bridgewater, on stage is an acclaimed jazz pianist and composer, Helen Sung. Don't have any of her latest release, but I do have a rather amazing rendition of It's Your Thing, her and Christian McBride on the bass.

0: It's Your Thing. DD Bridgewater on the vocals, Chris McBride on the bass. And ironically, the Isley Brothers, who wrote that, their song originally only went for 2.5 minutes. This one went for went for 5 minutes. Continue on with another track featuring DG. Now, the DD. Where do I get DG from? Like I see, Benjamin released an album called Pursuance, The Coltranes, in the 2020. And she did Acknowledgement and Pursuance of A Love Supreme, and DG lends her vocals in amongst this.
1: John Coltrane was a vessel taking us to the house of God. He spoke to God in the language God knew. Language of sound. Use his horn to talk to God, to express the love he had for him by loving us.

0: We heard acknowledgement and pursuance. And like I see, Benjamin was on the alto sax. Abio Dun Oyewul is as a narrator, sorry. Benji Alonce on the percussion. Sharp Radaway on the piano. D.D. Bridgewater vocals. Mark Carey piano. Jonathan Michael bass. And Daryl Green on the drums. That was from the album Pursuance, The Coltranes from 2020 on Ropadope Records.
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0: Now we're going to the Paris Concert, a posthumously released live album by John Coltrane. Despite the album title, something that it was actually recorded in Berlin in 1963, other music from this concert it was issued on Afro Blue Impressions. Other claim it was indeed recorded in Paris on the 17th November 1962. In a reviewer's call, a reviewer called the album excellent and wrote, "Although the sound and passion of the group on this date will not surprise veteran listeners, it is always interesting to hear new variations of songs already definitively recorded in the studios. The Paris concert is recommended to all true Coltrane fanatics." Maybe I'm one of them. I don't know. This is quite a long track and quite a few extended solos. Jimmy Garrison on the bass does an absolute gorgeous job. I hope you enjoy it. It is long. Oh, sorry. The title of the track is Mr. PC, which is Mr. Paul Chambers.

John Coltrane with Mr. PC live in Paris. John was, of course, on the tenor sax, McCoy Tyner on the piano, Jimmy Garrison bass, and Alvin Jones on the drums. The Paris concert on the Pablo Live label. The Mesthetics and James Brandon Lewis released their second collaborative album, Deface the Currency. Came out in February this year on Impulse Records. The new album preserves the tightness and variety of their critically acclaimed self-titled debut album, but reveals new levels of confidence and risk over seven tracks. Deface the Currency, a statement of vigour, sensitivity and spontaneity, is a result of the band playing 150 shows together in 1 year. So let's hear from that album. We'll start off with the title track.

That was the Mystetics. We heard Deface the Currency, which is the title track, and Gestations, we just heard just then. On the bass was Joe Lally. On the drums, Brendan Canty. Guitar, Anthony Pirog. And on the saxophone was James Brandon Lewis. The album was Deface the Currency. Came out February this year on the Impulse label. Now we'll go back to 1966, and we'll let Mr. Art Blakey and the Jazz Messengers give us a bit of Scotch Blues.

Scotch Blues from Art Blakey and the Jazz Messengers. Jackie McLean on alto sax. Sam Dockery piano, Bill Hardman on the trumpet, Spanky DeBress on the bass, and Art Blakey, of course, on the drums.

That was Charlie Hayden and Danny Zetlin with Chairman Mao. Danny was on the piano and Charlie on the bass. Well, I hope you've enjoyed the show tonight. My name, you've been listening to All That Jazz to Midnight. My name's Harry Corrales. Please keep listening to 3MBS. We have lots of good programs. We also have some more jazz programs. Jazz Rivers on Tuesday nights and Colors of Jazz on Friday nights. All from 10 to midnight. And don't forget the Jazz Festival. It'll be here next week. Thanks for listening. Good night.

This is Henry Fogel welcoming you to another edition of Collector's Corner. Today, a truly great operatic performance from the 1950s, specifically from 1956. On January the 7th of that year, the Metropolitan Opera presented Puccini's Tosca. And for those of you who get tired of some of us, older folks who complain about the way singing used to be much better in the past, this will tell you why we feel that way. It's not true of all singing, I think, in terms of opera. Mozart, Rossini, Baroque opera, that's actually better performed today than it was in the 1950s. But the big, juicy voices that Italian opera wants, we don't have them in quantity the way they did in the mid-1950s, or 40s, or 30s, or 20s. In this Tosca, Renata Tebaldi, one of the most beautiful voices I have ever heard in my life, and I heard it many times at the Met, is Tosca. Richard Tucker is Cavaradossi, and Leonard Warren is Scarpia. The rest of the cast is normal Met compromarios. Clifford Harvoe is Angelotti, Fernando Corena as the sacristan, Alessio Di Paolis as Spoletta. And the Met Opera Orchestra is thrillingly conducted by Dimitri Mitropoulos. I'm not going to share the story of Tosca with you. I think most listeners to Collector's Corner know it, and I already have to trim about 8 or 9 minutes out of the opera to fit it into the length of this program, and if I speak any more, I'll have to trim even more. This is great grand opera singing. That's what this performance defines. I'm going to skip the first 5 or so minutes of the opera in order to help the trimming that I need to do to fit it into the Collector's Corner format. So here is Act 1, slightly abridged, of Puccini's Tosca with Renata Tebaldi, Richard Tucker, Leonard Warren, and Dimitri Mitropoulos conducting.

Vargo guida un altro scuro rifugio.

0: That was Act One of Giacomo Puccini's Tosca, in a performance from the Metropolitan Opera 1956, starring Renata Tibaldi, Richard Tucker, and Leonard Warren, the conductor Dimitri Mitropoulos. We're featuring on Collector's Corner this performance of Giacomo Puccini's Tosca, an example of truly great grand opera singing. I hope you're enjoying it. This is the WFMT Radio Network.
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0: On Collector's Corner today, we're featuring a kind of grand opera singing that we don't hear very much these days, but that was fairly standard at the Metropolitan Opera and elsewhere in the 1950s and before. Puccini's Tosca. In the role of Tosca, Renata Tibaldi. In the role of Mario Cavaradossi, the tenor, Richard Tucker. And in the role of the Baron Scarpia, baritone Leonard Warren. Exciting conducting from Dimitri Mitropoulos at the Metropolitan Opera from this performance from January the 7th of 1956. Here is the second act.

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nato!

Act Two of Giacomo Puccini's Tosca. Richard Tucker, Renata Tibaldi, and Leonard Warren, with Dimitri Mitropoulos conducting the Metropolitan Opera Orchestra in a broadcast from 1956. To fit Tosca into the two-hour format of Collector's Corner, I abridge the first act a little bit, and I will have to abridge the third act by removing the opening scene with the shepherd boy, and I also shorten the applause after Vici d'Arte. But here from this brilliant performance from 1956, Renata Tibaldi, Richard Tucker, with Dimitri Mitropoulos conducting, here is Act Three.

You've been listening to Giacomo Puccini's Tosca, performed in 1956 at the Metropolitan Opera by a cast headed by Renata Tibaldi as Tosca, Richard Tucker as Mario Cavaradossi, Leonard Warren as the Baron Scarpia. Dimitri Metropoulos conducted the Metropolitan Opera Orchestra. Others in the cast included Clifford Harvow, Fernando Corena, Alessio De Paulis, George Chernofsky, and Calvin Marsh. This historic Met broadcast is available on the MYTO label, M-Y-T-O, although it's not in print now and it's a little bit hard to find if you do internet searching, and in some sites it's a very expensive collector's item. This is Henry Fogel. I hope that you've enjoyed this edition of Collector's Corner, and I hope that you'll be with me next week as we hear music by the great German composer who wound up in the United States because he was Jewish at the wrong time in Germany and Austria, Carl Weigel. We'll hear two of his symphonies and other orchestral music. Music by Carl Weigel on the next edition of Collector's Corner. Collector's Corner is distributed by the WFMT Radio Network.

Welcome to Sunday in Eterno. I'm your host, Susie Noonan, and this program was prepared by John Barnes. We begin this morning's program with Telemann's Overture in E minor.

Luigi Boccherini's Guitar Quintet No. 7 in E minor, performed by the guitarist Narciso Yepes together with the Melos Quartet.

0: Variations on a Nursery Song, composed by Ernst von Dohnányi, performed by pianist Elder Nebolson together with the Buffalo Philharmonic Orchestra under the baton of Joanne Faletta.
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Piano Trio in E-flat, composed by Louise Farranque, performed by Laura Sewell, cello, Nancy Oliveros, violin, and Mary Ellen Halpert, piano.

0: Les Sirènes, composed by Lord Berners, performed by contralto Miriam Blenner-Hassett, together with the RTE Sinfonietta and conducted by David Lloyd Jones.
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Mark Shepherd with you for the Early Music Experience. This week, sacred and secular music from two 15th century composers who were colleagues at the Collegiate Church of St. Vincent in Soigny, a town in present-day Belgium but then part of the Duchy of Burgundy, Johannes Regis and Gilles Banchois. The main work in the programme is a mass setting by Regis, who was master of choristers at St. Vincent's from at least 1451. 2 years later, the older Banchois was appointed provost at the church on his retirement from the Burgundian court chapel. He was to remain at St. Vincent's until his death in 1460 and was buried there with a rather lavish, though now lost, funerary monument. Banchois today is perhaps best known for his secular songs, but we'll start the programme with a sacred work, a three-part setting of the Magnificat.

Gothic voices there in that three-part setting of the Magnificat by Bachois. Some secular music now. First, a beautifully wistful three-part rondo by Bachois. Adieu, adieu, mon joyeux souvenir. Farewell, farewell, O happy memory. And then two songs by Johannes Regis. The four-part Puisque Madame. Since I cannot see my lady, I am bound to feel sorrow and grief. And then the three-part S'il vous plaît que votre je suis. If you are pleased that I am yours, know that I love you perfectly.

0: three 15th century songs. First, Ensemble Gilles Binchois in a three-part rondo by their namesake. Adieu, adieu, mon joyeux souvenir. Farewell, farewell, oh happy memory. Lena Suzanne Norris was the mezzo-soprano. Emmanuel Bernadot played the vielle and Randall Cook played the rebec. And then two works by Binchois' colleague at Soigny, Johannes Regis. Gothic voices sung Puisque Mesdames, Since I Cannot See My Lady, I Am Bound to Feel Sorrow and Grief. And then members of the Consort of Music performed S'il vous plaît que votre je suis, If You Are Pleased That I Am Yours. Anthony Rooley was the lutenist and David Thomas the bass. The CD liner notes here say that they were joined by soprano Emma Kirkby, but that sounded much more like the alto Margaret Philpott, who's credited in other songs on that recording. So I think I'll favour my ears over my eyes in this instance and say that that was Margaret Philpott.
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3: On Sunday the 18th of October at the Hawthorne Arts Centre, join Camberwell Chorale and the Camerata Orchestra for a stirring performance of Mendelssohn's most famous and enduring choral masterpiece, Elijah. To be conducted by Douglas Haywood, OAM, the concert will feature leading Melbourne soloists Lee Abramson, soprano, Kerry Bolton, mezzo-soprano, Paul Biancourt, tenor, and Kieran Rajasingham, bass. Book tickets at burundara.vic.gov.au/arts, a 3MBS sponsor.
0: And you're listening to the Early Music Experience. Johannes Regis, Master of Choristers at St. Vincent's in Soigny, was one of the earliest composers to have written a mass setting on the L'Homme Armé melody, the armed man. The armed man is to be feared, a Burgundian secular melody. It's not quite clear who started off this tradition, but Regis, along with Dufay, Bunuet and Ockeghem, is part of the first generation of composers to use this secular song as a mass cantus firmus. Regis also uses the chant melodies taken from the office of St. Michael, and the L'Homme Armé tune is sung to the text of an antiphon in honour of St. Michael, whose feast day, Michaelmas, falls on September the 29th. The Archangel St. Michael is often depicted in medieval and Renaissance art as a warrior saint, so the combination of the chant for his office and the L'Homme Armé tune is particularly appropriate. Edward Wickham directs the Clarks in the four-part Missa L'Homme Armé by Johannes Regis.

one of the earliest mass settings to use as a cantus firmus the Burgundian song L'Homme Armé, The Armed Man is to be Feared, the four-part Missa L'Homme Armé by Johannes Regis, also known as the Missa Dum Sacrum Mysterium, after the plain chant antiphon in honour of St. Michael that also appears within the texture of that mass. We heard the Clarks, formerly known as the Clarks Group, conducted by Edward Wickham. And that rounds out this week's Early Music Experience. I'm Mark Shepherd. Thanks for your company. Stay with us here on 3MBS Melbourne.

We present Hymns Old and New every Sunday morning on 3MBS at this time until 7:30, and it's followed by organ and choral music until 9 o'clock. I'm John Worcester. June Nixon composed the tune Castleman for Michael Forster's hymn Blessed Are You, O God Creator. Now, June was director of music at Melbourne St Paul's Cathedral from 1973 until 2013, and her organ and choral compositions are well regarded internationally.

of June Nixon and words of Michael Forster. Blessed are you, O God Creator. We heard the City of Bristol Choir, conducted by Malcolm Archer, and the organist was Anthony Pinnell. Now here's an old favourite which some of us might remember from Sunday school days, Give Me Joy in My Heart.

give me joy in my heart. We don't know who wrote it, author or composer. We believe it's St. Joseph's School Choir somewhere in the United Kingdom. I've tried to search and find out more details, but no, it's not possible, I don't think. Augustus Toplady's hymn, Rock of Ages, first appeared in 1776, and the tune is Richard Redhead's Petra.

Rock of Ages, words of Augustus Toplady, music of Richard Redhead, sung then by the Guildford Cathedral Choir. You know, it's possible to send us a text direct to the studio. That's a remarkable progressive sort of technical development. And the number is 94161010 1035. And we've had one message already. Thank you, Robin, for your message. That was lovely to get your message. Thank you. Now, from the 17th century comes Ray Palmer's hymn, Jesus, these eyes have never seen that radiant form of thine. And the melody to which it's sung first appeared in Johann Kruger's 1647 Praxis Melica.

Jesus, these eyes have never seen that radiant form of thine. Lovely words by Ray Palmer. Music from Johann Kruger's Praxis Melica of 1647. And we heard St. George's Chapel Choir, Windsor, conducted by Jonathan Rhys-Williams. John Monsell's hymn, Fight the Good Fight, is sung to the tune Duke Street, which has been attributed to John Hatton.

0: fight the good fight. And that was attributed to John Hatton, the melody. Words of John Monsell. And we heard Truro Cathedral Choir conducted by Andrew Nethsinger, and the organist was Simon Morley. We are going to correct that number I gave you earlier about for ringing through with a text. The proper number, my apologies for that, the proper number is 0485 011 0035. So using O's and so on, it's 0485 011 1085. And it would be great if you could send us a text.
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music of Henry Gauntlet and words of Hermann Steunfel. Stars and Planets Flung in Orbit. We heard the choir of Trinity College Melbourne, now conducted by Michael Leighton-Jones with Calvin Bowman at the organ. Our music continues with John Byrom's hymn, My Spirit Longs for Thee. And the tune is Amen Caught by John Dykes Bower.

Music of John Dykes-Bauer, words of John Byrom, My Spirit Longs for Thee. We heard the choir at St Mary's Church in Warwick in the United Kingdom, conducted by Simon Lowell. The hymn, I Am the Bread of Life, reflects part of chapter 6 in St John's Gospel, and both the words and the music are the work of Suzanne Toulon. She wrote this in 1966. She's an elderly sister of mercy nun in the United States.

I Am the Bread of Life. Words and music by Suzanne Toulon. And we heard Christchurch Cathedral Choir of Newcastle and the Conservatorium Choir and the Festival Chorus, conducted by Philip Mathias, with Christopher Lancaster playing the organ. Philip Mathias is now Director of Music at St. Patrick's Cathedral in Melbourne. Hymns Old and New are selected, and the programme is prepared by Peter Wakeley. We'll have more at 7 o'clock next Sunday morning with Daniel Mitterdorfer. Now, we go into another hymn, because this is organ and choral music. This is was written by Vaughan Williams, and the programme this morning is entirely music of Vaughan Williams. It was written for the 1906 English hymnal, and the tune is named after his birthplace in the Gloucestershire village of Down Ampney, but I found eventually it is pronounced as Amney. They don't say the P. So the hymn, Down Ampney, Come Down, O Love Divine.

Come Down, O Love Divine by Ray Vaughan Williams. We heard the choir of the chapel of the Royal Hospital, Chelsea, conducted by William Vann, with Sydney-born organist Joshua Ryan. I'm John Worcester, and I joined the organ and choral music team in 1996. And now, 30 years later, I've decided to retire from this programme. My work at 3MBS started in 1975, before the station went to air, when our founder, Brian Cabina, asked me to join the programming committee. So, 50 years later, I'm bowing out. At the age of 85, I thought it time for a rest. I've been very active at 3MBS, in lots of management committee roles, program presentations, until I moved to Canberra 9 years ago. And since then, I've been able to pre-record my organ and choral music programs and send them down by email. And today's program is my final one. There are people I need to thank. For example, Gail Southwell, our manager, Adrian McInerney, our programming manager, and Frank Prain, who does a wonderful job on fixing up my programs when I send them down. But especially my two colleagues for over 40 years on this program, Peter Wakeley and Simon Colvin. Simon's here working the console this morning, but without those two, I couldn't have done what I've been doing. Now we're to hear the scherzo from Five Tudor Portraits by Vaughan Williams. It's called Jolly Rutican. He wrote this in 1935, setting poems by the 16th century poet John Skelton, portraying characters with a mixture of satire, compassion, acerbity and earthy humour. Skelton was part of the grammarians' dispute back in those days about the teaching of Latin.

Hoida, Jolly Rattigan from Five Tudor Portraits. That was an American recording, recorded quite some years ago. The bass baritone was Robert B. Anderson. There was also the Mendelssohn Choir of Pittsburgh, plus the Pittsburgh Symphony Orchestra, conducted by William Steinberg. You're listening to organ and choral music on 3MBS. I'm John Worcester, my last program. We have a text number. You can ring through and leave a message. 0485 01 103.

later Dame Eva Turner. And if you listen to her, for her words, towards the end she sings, "How many things by season seasoned are to their right praise and true perfection."

we're just sorting exactly out which we're going through a big selection of CDs here for today's program. So we're to hear Serenade to Music, and it's wonderful that that's been recorded and kept for us to listen to so many years later. The recording was made in 1938. And conducted, of course, by Sir Henry Wood.

0: That was the Serenade to Music by Vaughan Williams, written in 1938 and recorded then with the orchestra conducted by Sir Henry Wood and 16 individual singers. That puts me into a trance. Lovely music. 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
0: A reminder now about our text line 0485 011 1035, and we've had some lovely messages from quite a few. Anne Frankenberg, one of my favourite people. Thank you so much, Anne. And Paul Smith, and I'm delighted to hear about his mother. Hazel has been a long time listener. Gosh. And she's over the 100-year mark. Yeah, centenarian. You ever say the word? Centenarian. And we had a wonderful phone call from Kay McClellan. Thank you, Kay. Lovely to hear from you. And Greg from Western Creek in Tasmania is a regular listener. And I know that the Serenade, he says, is a particular favourite of his. And also, David Heal from Mount Eliza. Thank you so much. It's lovely to get your thoughts and messages on the text line. So do keep them coming in. Now to some organ music written by Ray Vaughan Williams. He wrote three preludes founded on Welsh hymn tunes, and that was in 1920. This is Bryn Calvaria. And the original tune is reputed to have been written by William Owen on a piece of slate while on his way to work at a quarry in North Wales.

We heard then organ music of Ray Vaughan Williams. That was Bryn Calvaria. We heard David Briggs playing the organ at Sacred Heart Church in Wimbledon. The organ went in 1912 by J. Walker and Sons. You're listening to organ and choral music on 3MBS. Now to one of my particular favourites. I know I've got to know this in my late teens. Toward the Unknown Region. It's the first major choral work by Ray Vaughan Williams, a setting of a poem by Walt Whitman, from Whispers of Heavenly Death in His Leaves of Grass. And it was premiered at the Leeds Festival in October 1907. We hear the BBC Symphony Orchestra and the chorus, conducted by Sakari Oramo.

That was Toward the Unknown Region by Ray Vaughan Williams, setting of Walt Whitman. And we heard the BBC Symphony Orchestra and Chorus, conducted by Sakari Oromo. You're listening to Organ and Choral Music on 3MBS. I'm John Worston. It's my final ever programme on 3MBS. We have more organ music now. It's Rosamedre from the Three Preludes on Welsh Hymn Tunes from 1920. Rosamedre was written by 19th century Welsh Anglican priest John David Edwards and was named after the village where he was the vicar from 1843. Again, we hear David Briggs at the organ of Sacred Heart, Wimbledon.

We heard David Briggs at the organ of Sacred Heart Church in Wimbledon, built in 1912 by J.W. Walker and Sons, and has been restored. That was Rosamedra from the Three Preludes on World Hymn Tunes by Vaughan Williams from 1920. I'm reminded that even though I started at 3MBS in 1975, a friend rang up to say he heard me doing all this sort of thing 10 years earlier. I had a very great humanitarian school principal called Frank Farmer, who allowed me to do these sort of broadcasts to the school grounds every lunchtime at Braybrook High School. Now we move on to 1940, Valiant for Truth. It's an unaccompanied motet for mixed chorus from part two of John Bunyan's Pilgrim's Progress. It's a musical meditation on death and the triumph of the human spirit. Vaughan Williams was deeply drawn to John Bunyan's writings, with whom he shared a steadfast humanist worldview. And the lyrics for this include some wonderful pieces, bits and pieces. My marks and scars I carry with me. Death, where is thy sting? Grave, where is thy victory? And conclude with, so he passed over, and all the trumpets sounded for him on the other side.

0: We heard the motet Valiant for Truth from 1940, sung by the choir of the chapel of the Royal Hospital, Chelsea, conducted by William Vann, with Joshua Ryan playing the organ.
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0: Thanks to those people who've sent messages in on the text line. I'll give you the number again, 0485 011 0035. And thanks to Ming and an anonymous person, plus Kathleen and Norman, who rang through, and Shane of Watsonia, who was an old St. Paul's choir boy from the time of Lance Hardy. Thank you, for all those people, for your nice messages. Much appreciated. You're listening to Organ and Choral Music. I'm John Worcester. It's my final program on 3MBS after all those 50 years. Now, Vaughan Williams wrote 5 excellent operas. They're rarely staged. Sir John in Love was based on the Shakespeare Merry Wives of Windsor. Now, the cantata called In Windsor Forest, which was written in 1928 and 1931 and arranged in 1954, was drawn from the opera. And what we hear is the conspiracy, Sigh No More Ladies, a drinking song, Back and Side Go Bare, Falstaff and the Fairies, Round About in a Fair Ring Ah, there's a wedding chorus, See the Chariot at Hand, and the epilogue, Whether Men Do Laugh or Weep. And the librettists include 17th century writers William Shakespeare, John Still, Thomas Ravenscroft, John Lyly, and Ben Jonson.

0: We heard the cantata In Windsor Forest by Ralph Vaughan Williams, based on his opera Sir John in Love. We heard the women of the choir of Clare College, Cambridge, and also two other groups, English Voices and the Dmitri Ensemble, all conducted by David Wilcox. 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
0: More music now for organ. Hervradal from the Three Preludes, found on Welsh hymn tunes of 1920. The original hymn was composed in 1930 by a 19-year-old, Roland Pritchard.

Hofrydol from 1920, from the three preludes founded on Welsh hymn tunes. We heard David Briggs playing the organ at Sacred Heart Church in Wimbledon, built by J.W. Walker and Sons in 1912. More words now of John Bunyan from The Pilgrim's Progress, Part 2, written in 1684. He who would valiant be. The melody was taken from the traditional folk song, Our Captain Cried All Hands, and away tomorrow, leaving these girls behind in tears and sorrow. Vaughan Williams transcribed this in December 1904 from the singing of Mrs. Harriet Verrill of the village of Monksgate in Sussex, and it was included in the Journal of the Folk Song Society and also in the English Hymnal, both in 1906.

Hey, who would valiant be? Pilgrim's Progress. And we heard the choir of the Chapel of the Royal Hospital Chelsea, conducted by William Vann, with Sydney-born organist Joshua Ryan. This is organ and choral music on 3MBS. Thanks for the messages people have been sending through on our text line. Lovely to hear from Gail, who's our station manager. She's a lovely lady who's done a wonderful job here. Also, Jeffrey Grinton, who bought his first FM radio to listen to 3MBS way back then. And he loves the Vaughan Williams Feast of Music. Also, message from Rod Watson and David Byrne and my Uber driver, Roger. Thanks, Roger. We had a most interesting conversation coming in, and he was most keen to keep listening. Now, we have a motet setting of O Clap Your Hands. Verses come from Psalm 47, and Vaughan Williams made the city in 1920. Sir Richard Runciman Terry of Westminster Cathedral wrote of this work to Vaughan Williams, "You have really captured the old liturgical spirit and atmosphere."

motet setting, O Clap Your Hands from 1920, and we heard the choir of King's College, Cambridge, conducted by Stephen Clearbury. Now here's another hymn published by Ray Vaughan Williams in the 1906 English hymnal. The tune's called Randolph, and the words, God be with you till we meet again.

We heard Ray Fort Williams, him, God be with you till we meet again. The soprano was Eloise Irving, the bass was Angus McPhee, and again we heard the Chapel Choir of Royal Hospital Chelsea, conducted by William Vann, with Joshua Ryan playing the organ. Gosh, thanks to people ringing in, and Angela Abbott, Ian Graham, and Daryl Soden. Now, a blast from the past, because they were so supportive of us reorganising 3MBS in its early days. Lovely. Lovely to hear from you. Now, we're in 1944. The BBC asked Vaughan Williams to write a Thanksgiving anthem to mark the end of the Second World War. And it was originally called Thanksgiving for Victory and later renamed as A Song of Thanksgiving. It's for the narrator, soprano solo, children's chorus, mixed chorus, and orchestra. So Vaughan Williams came up with a work of sincerity and emotional power, patriotic, but never triumphalist. And he selected the text himself from the Bible, Shakespeare, and Rudyard Kipling. And this is a historic recording. It was made in December 1951. Betty Dollamore's the soprano, Robert Speight the speaker, the Luton Choral Society and the Luton Girls Choir, and the London Philharmonic Orchestra, conducted by Adrian Bolt, Harry Gabb at the organ.

We heard a bit of Song of Thanksgiving. That was my final program on 3MBS, having reached the age of 85, and after a long and fulfilling engagement with this station for 50 years, and especially the music of Ray Vaughan Williams. I presented a 16-part series back in 1983 called Six Decades of Vaughan Williams, including all nine symphonies. And in more recent years, I've played all five of his operas on 3MBS. So, as I sign off, this is John Worcester wishing all our listeners lots of good music on 3MBS for many, many years to come.

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Good morning and welcome to Morning Classics. I'm John Wilkinson. This morning, our highlight is the four last songs, but not in a dreamy version that we tend to hear today. This is a historic performance, more in keeping with the 1950s style. We also have a Tchaikovsky symphony, but not by the famous composer. A tuneful modern flute concerto also joins the lineup. And don't forget, you can text 0485 011 1035. The poor machine has had a major workout this morning with John Worcester's retirement after a wonderful career at 3MBS. Very well done, John. Now, but we're going to open with something, well, popular. Occasionally, I like to put in a popular overture. This is the Iolanthe Overture by Sir Arthur Sullivan, which opened in 1882 and was the first opera to premiere at the new Savoy Theatre, which is next to the Savoy Hotel. It's a little bit unusual in that actually Sullivan wrote the overture himself. He normally just dished it out to an assistant and they put it, sort of all the hit tunes together and there we go, which means it's very much an orchestral overture rather than a bitzer. Sir Charles Mackerras conducts the Philharmonia Orchestra playing Sullivan's Iolanthe Overture.

Sir Charles Mackerras conducted the Philharmonia Orchestra playing Sir Arthur Sullivan's overture, Iolanthe, really more a sort of orchestral miniature than an overture. But anyway, well, we're staying in England with the English composer David Matthews, who does actually have an Australian connection. He was very great friends with Peter Sculthorpe and has come out here on many occasions and has actually composed music sort of in Australia. But we're going to listen to his flute concerto, which is quite melodic. Don't panic. It's modern, but it's melodic. And I'll read part of David Matthews' notes. Before he started writing this, he listened to Nielsen's concerto, excuse me, which I think, quote, is the best of all flute concertos. And I was interested in the first movement that spends all its time looking for a key, which is what I decided to do in my own first movement. It begins in E flat major, descends through F, G, A, B flat, C and D before returning to E flat. In this performance, Emma Hallam and the Ulster Orchestra, conducted by Jack van Steen, play David Matthews' Flute Concerto.

0: The soloist in David Matthews' flute concerto was Emma Hallan, and the Ulster Orchestra was conducted by Jack van Steen. And I think you'll agree, or I hope you agree, that not all modern music is dreadful crashing and banging. I found that quite tuneful, and I was very keen to share it with you this morning.
1: 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When Nicola arrives in Melbourne seeking a miracle cancer treatment, her friend Helen fast becomes her nurse, guardian angel, and stony judge. Heartening, harrowing, and darkly funny, experience this captivating opera, exploring friendship and the truths that test us. 7th till the 10th of October at Arts Centre Melbourne. 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Clarinetist David Griffiths joins Melbourne Chamber Orchestra this October for Twilight Dialogues, a stunning concert featuring Ian Munro's evocative tribute to the Outback, Songs from the Bush, coupled with Brahms's profoundly beautiful clarinet quintet. 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
0: And you can always send us a message whether you like the music or not, 0485 011 035. Now, back on safe territory with the four last songs by Richard Strauss, this time sung by perhaps someone who you wouldn't know so well, Sina Juranas. She was born in Bosnia-Herzegovina and made her debut at the Zagreb Opera House before moving to Vienna in 1945, where she stayed until 1982. What's an interesting thing is that in the Rosenkavalier, she actually sang all three principal female roles, which is Sophie, Octavian, and the Marshalane. Marshalane was the role she retired with. And I gather there's only five singers who have actually sung all three roles in the opera. She died in 2011. This live performance from the Royal Albert Hall in September 1961, so it was in the Proms, she's accompanied by the BBC Symphony Orchestra with Malcolm Sargent. What is interesting is I actually looked up length of performances. This is 19 minutes. Lisa Della Casa, who made the first commercial recording of the four last songs, actually did it in 18 minutes, and I'm excluding the first performance with Kirsten Flagstaff, which I haven't got the courage to play for you because it's absolutely dreadful. The slowest version is Jesse Norman, 25 minutes, which I think has set the scene now for them being very dreamy, floating performances. Listen to this one and see what you think with Sina Juranas, BBC Symphony Orchestra, Sir Malcolm Sargent, Strauss's Four Last Songs.

0: Well, as you heard, a live performance from the Proms in September 1961, Asena Uranas was the soloist in the four last songs by Richard Strauss, the BBC Symphony Orchestra conducted by Sir Malcolm Sargent. And I hope you enjoyed that version. It's quite different to some of the others we do listen to. And you can text me 0485 01 1035. 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
0: And you're listening to Morning Classics here on 3MBS. I'm John Wilkinson. Now, a symphony by Tchaikovsky, except it's actually by Boris, not the one we know. And he was no relation to Tchaikovsky, the classical symphonist. Boris was born in 1925, so well after the other Tchaikovsky died. Studied with Shostakovich, but in 1948, during the anti-formalistic campaign, he really sort of fell into line, which is a bit sad. But he did not denounce Shostakovich, as was the thing at the time. This symphony was actually written in 1947, and it's interesting that Tchaikovsky was regarded as a very gifted young composer with a good composer's technique and significant creative individuality. He died in 1996 in Moscow. In this performance of Symphony No. 1 by Boris Tchaikovsky, we're going to listen to the Volgograd Philharmonic Orchestra, conducted by Edward Seroff.

0: The Volgograd Philharmonic Orchestra, conducted by Edward Servov, played Symphony No. 1 by Boris Tchaikovsky.
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0: Well, our last advertised work is by Johann Fischer. And apart from the fact that he was born in 1656, he was a German composer and Kapellmeister. He was regarded, actually, as one of the best composers for keyboard of his day. But the fact that very few of his works survive, plus nobody actually wrote about him, that we don't really know much about Mr. Fischer. But that doesn't mean we shouldn't enjoy his music. We're going to listen to the Suite No. 6 in F from the Journal de Printemps, L'Orfeo Baroque Orchestra, conducted by Michi Geig. Fischer.

0: The Suite No. 6 in F by Johann Fischer, L'Orfeo Baroque Orchestra, was conducted by Michi Geig.
1: Do you love opera? 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Join Melbourne Opera for a wonderful afternoon of opera with Australia's finest emerging classical singers as they compete for the 102nd Herald Sun Aria Finals this coming Sunday, October 11th from 3 p.m. at Melbourne Recital Centre. Can't make it on the day? 3MBS will be there to record every note. 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The Herald Sun Aria Finals, brought to you by Melbourne Opera and 3MBS Melbourne.
0: I thought we'd have a little bit more singing, and it comes off this same disc as the four last songs. This is Christa Ludwig singing a Rückert Mahler song, Ich bin die Welt abend gekommen. She's accompanied by Jeffrey Parsons.

One of the Rocket Leader settings by Gustav Mahler, Ich bin die Welt haben gekommen, sung for us by Christa Ludwig, accompanied by Geoffrey Parsons, and recorded live at the Wigmore Hall in London in July 1978. Well, I thought we'd just have a snatch more of Boris Tchaikovsky. Here is a waltz.

A waltz from the After the Ball Suite by Boris Tchaikovsky. The Volgograd Philharmonic Orchestra was conducted by Edvard Serov. And that ends the music for Morning Classics for today, which I hope you've enjoyed. We've had quite a variety and perhaps introduced you to some new works which you will perhaps listen to a bit more. Coming up next is Music for Strings with Felicity Cronin, and then A Lunchtime Miscellany with Damien Nalon. I'm actually back with you tomorrow afternoon for Concert Hall, of which we have some Mendelssohn, Symphony No. 3. We've got a Magnificat, and we've also got some Glinka. So I hope you can join me tomorrow afternoon at 1 o'clock. Don't forget our text line 0485 01 1035. 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This is John Wilkinson wishing you a very good afternoon.

Good morning, and welcome to Music for Strings. I'm Felicity Cronin, and I hope that the music I've chosen for you adds to the pleasure of your day. Today, we begin with Nadia Boulanger's three pieces for cello and piano. This work was originally written for organ in 1911, but was transcribed by Boulanger in 1914 for cello. Now the cello version is much more widely performed. It's set into three short standalone pieces and is often described as post-impressionist.